0: I wrote these songs.
1: So they're doing it for to prove a point. But
0: yes,
1: I would love to see, because I know one does not exist, Pitchfork's like scale of how they rate. Like, I can't imagine it's anything more than one dude in a spinning chair being like, I'm going to give this a zero. Like, there's no like, oh, musicality, and then they take the average.
2: Sure.
1: But Tyga got a record 0.0 on Pitchfork.
0: Records wild.
3: 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Z99.

0: This is what I needed to hear right now.
1: This is why I don't touch the dial anymore.
0: I love Z99. Like, no question.
2: They say the holy water's watered down, and this town's lost its faith. Our colors will fade eventually, so if our time is running out, day after day, we'll make the mundane a masterpiece. Oh my, my, oh my, my love, I take one look at you, you're taking me.

0: my plans
1: okay.
0: later.
1: Yeah, I can't wait to hear your plans later, meaning next on XYZ. Hang on.
2: Yeah, turn it up.
3: 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Z99.

0: the cauldron. Ew. And yeah, it was gross, yeah. But like, oh, this is easy enough to do as a task, right, for a party.
1: I don't
0: right?
1: know that's a theme. I think that's just like a cult activity of like, what's right, the
0: but,
1: worst
0: but,
1: concoction?
0: But that's how you get to murder mystery.
2: I do feel like there's like a build up of like, okay, yeah, we did this then thing. Like, it was fun.
1: Do something simple to start, like an 80s theme. So it's just like whatever. Sure. It's the most cliche thing you can find. I'll find an 80s outfit.
2: Yeah.
1: I'm finding ways for me to participate.
2: Yeah, I know. Well, you'll be invited.
1: And then you play 80s music and that's great.
2: Yeah.
0: My favorite
2: that's a fun one.
0: Caribbean Goth Night. Are you going just black or are you going a ton of colors? See? See? I have ideas. I can help you. Okay. I've done this a lot.
2: Perfect.
1: When you say just black.
0: Yeah, clothing, Eric. Clothing.
2: Eric.
0: Can you not for a day?
1: I just had to ask.
0: Oh, you didn't. That's the thing.
1: You said Caribbean
0: goth night.
1: I just want to clarify.
0: Oh my God.
1: Not for me.
0: Oh my God.
1: For someone listening.
0: Just say it's XYZ with Eric Zachary.
1: It's XYZ with Eric Zachary.
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0: like, it'd be one thing if you got like a used shirt, right? Like, to me, I'm like, okay, no, get a brand new shirt.
1: Right.
0: Mm-hmm. A kayak is something where, like, hey, as long as I'm out there and it works,
1: no,
0: I don't care.
1: Yeah,
0: if
1: that's
0: it's used
1: the thing. Like, I feel like he wouldn't care, but I would care.
0: Sure. Okay. So this is just a more personal thing.
1: Also, I would care.
2: I think, like, obviously, a kayak, you give this to your partner used, they're gonna know it's used. I mean, obviously, you're gonna present like, hey, I got this for you, but it's the thought that counts.
0: Right.
2: I think it's when you try to pass something off as new.
1: Agree. Like, I would have to be like, I found this on Facebook Marketplace for, like, you know.
0: Right.
2: Yeah. I think as long as you're honest or it's clearly used, but it's more the thought, it's fine, right?
0: Yeah.
2: I think it's a bigger deal when you re-gift something to someone. Because my fear is like, oh, they're going to find out.
1: Yeah. What do you mean?
2: Like, if Jordan gave me a gift for my birthday that I don't want, I don't know, let me throw this out there. Like, a shirt that says I have IBS, right?
1: Okay.
0: Yeah, like, hypothetical, like that.
2: Hypothetical.
0: You know, yeah.
1: I just found out my birthday present this year from Eric.
2: Then I want to give that shirt, which has not been used. It is in pristine condition.
0: Right. It has never
2: been
0: touched.
2: Some would say A1 condition.
0: It's not even a real thing.
2: Yeah.
0: Yeah.
2: If I were to give that to, let's say, Audrey.
0: Right. For her birthday that's coming up.
2: All that would matter to me is if she found out that I wasn't the one that purchased it.
0: Right.
2: Because the gift is not about the money. It's about the thought and the effort, right?
0: Sure,
1: yeah.
0: Sure.
2: But at the end of the day, to answer your question that started all of this, is it bad to give a used gift? I think as long as it's clearly, like, it's something, A, that's enough money that it warrants being used.
1: Right.
2: Like, don't give me, like, a mug that's been used. And you could have just got a new one for, like, $5.
0: Took this out of my parents' place.
2: Yeah, and just be honest about it. That's the answer.
1: Okay, that's
2: right,
1: sweet.
2: Get the kayak.
1: That's a nice little way to wrap that up. Thanks, Eric.
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2: Okay.
1: The entertainment report.
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1: She does, but
2: yesterday it was about topless ladies.
1: You can see why I approve that one.

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1: 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ID photos and times that they did you dirty. Audrey just went to the DMV.
2: Mm-hmm.
1: You were very nervous about getting a new license because you're from Minnesota, so you had to give up that license. Mm-hmm. But more importantly, the photo that would follow you around for the next 5 years.
2: Well, okay, so let me tell you about this. I have a strong reputation to uphold because I have an incredible track record of taking really good ID photos.
1: Are you running for mayor?
2: Because, because you guys have seen my passport photo when I was 16.
1: Yeah. I can't believe at 24 they still let you use a 16-year-old photo.
2: I know, right? I had a terrible passport photo.
1: I love
2: and
1: it.
2: I've had it for the last 8 years.
1: It's my contact photo for you in my phone.
2: No, it's not. It's so bad.
1: You had to provide it to me when we all went to Jamaica to get away a trip.
2: No, it's I look like a sickly Victorian child. And so
3: what I was going to say is like not as good as that. Yeah, that was great.
2: No, it was really bad. But I have the like the face down and I was talking about it with my friends.
1: Did
2: I was
1: you
2: like,
1: practice in the mirror before you went?
2: Yes. And you know what? I'll show you later. I have all three of my IDs that I've had since I had my driver's permit.
1: Okay.
2: And I'm making the same exact face in all of them because I have it so down.
1: That's good.
2: I have it so down.
1: I've had several good ID. I've gotten pretty lucky with my driver's license photos.
3: Yeah, yeah.
1: It's my passport photo where I look like...
2: It's like...
1: Well, I went to Walgreens and no shade to Walgreens, but she... I went there because I'm like, oh, at least I can do a retake.
3: Yeah.
2: No.
1: She was not down for it that day because I look like I'm smuggling paraphernalia into the country and not like drugs. Like, I'm one of those guys that brings like secret turtles.
3: Yeah. Uh-huh.
1: And then my Costco photo for my membership.
3: They hate you crazy
2: at that.
1: Well, they do it black and white
2: Costco
1: and there's
2: photo.
1: Like an old Xerox line in the middle of it. And I'm like, this looks like a mugshot.
3: Right.
1: What?
3: Yeah.
1: I don't want to show this. And Costco ID checkers take their job very seriously and they will look at you compared to your ID.
2: Yeah.
3: My last photo for my ID when I just recently renewed is glorious. But only because
1: glorious.
3: The second... Yeah, no, because I stepped up. I didn't say anything. I just did the face I wanted to make. They had questions. I was like, take the photo. I'm not talking. You're not getting me.
1: Well, I didn't know that you can bring and shoot... You can shoot your own passport photo now. Like, we have
3: a photo
1: studio here. Yeah.
3: Oh, yeah, no, that's right. That's right.
1: My girlfriend, Rachel, just got her passport. And, I mean, she looks like a Bond villain in the best way possible.
2: Yeah,
1: like,
2: she looks
1: the vixen that, like, changes her hair in every other country. I'm like,
3: how did you
1: land on this?
3: Right.
1: And I look like I got arrested at a Chuck E. Cheese. Like, this is... So, I am actively considering renewing my passport photo.
2: Just for the picture.
1: Just for the picture.
3: Just for the looks. Yeah. Like, what are you doing, like, a Ben Stiller, like...
1: Zoolander
3: with you?
1: No, I just want something where I don't look like I'm a 5-year-old cheesing, but also, I don't know, someone that committed heinous crimes.
3: You know what? There are certain photos you take where you do 5-year-old cheese.
1: My passport photo looks like something Netflix would use for the cover of any of these murder documentaries.
2: Wait, can you smile in your passport picture?
1: Yeah.
3: You can.
2: Yeah.
3: I mean, it can't be obnoxious, but you can smile. I'm just saying, don't do your 5-year-old smile.
1: Yeah.
3: Because I've never seen him so happy.
1: I've never smiled with sound before.
3: Yeah, exactly.
1: XYZ with Eric Zachary.
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1: It's the most ridiculous question that gets asked all the time. How many times do you use your bath towel before you actually wash it? I'm going to tell you what the country voted. But before I get to that, we're going to have a discussion because I do something that's a little different. Raven has called me disgusting a million times. Actually, I've received several emails from listeners as well that have said it. And I bet you I'm not the only one that does this. It's coming up next.
0: Z99.

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1: 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The difference is clear.
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3: Coming up, it's Couples Court. If you're a troop leader of a Girl Scout troop, can you fire one of the girls on your squad?
4: What?
3: It's coming up next.

0: Anna and Raven in the morning. One couple.
1: It makes me furious. I don't get it.
2: This is what she wants to do.
0: One problem.
2: My daughter wants to do a spa weekend for her 16th birthday.
1: And I'm being deprived of going there because I'm a guy?
0: You decide the outcome.
3: All right, Gabby, you got to be happy to hear that, right?
2: Yeah, I mean, we can have a family dinner when we get back in town.
0: It's Couples Court on the Anna and Raven Show.
3: Every day a couple joins us to let us know what their disagreement is about. And then it's up for you to decide who's right. Marie and Tristan. Marie, what's going on?
4: So I am a Girl Scouts troop leader for my daughter's troop. All of the girls are about 10 years old. And the problem is there's this one little girl in the group that my daughter and I just both can't stand. She's bossy, manipulative, and she purposely tries to exclude my daughter when all of them are playing. I want to kick her out the troop. I think there's another little girl who she wants to join, and I think she would be a great replacement for this little troublemaker. But my husband is feeling like that's like wrong to do, I guess.
5: Tristan, explain your position here. What's going on?
6: Well, I just remember when I was in Boy Scouts when I was 10. And this was such a big deal for a child. And I think, you know, this girl has been on this thing for 2 years. And if she got, you know, kicked off for being annoying, I think that's a bit of a stretch. Like, maybe you can talk to their parents. And, you know, I don't condone bullying, but to kick her off just because she's causing some problems, I don't know. It doesn't sound right for me yet.
3: Marie, do you like the girl's mom?
4: That's a loaded question.
5: No. That's a simple answer. Yeah. No, it sounds like.
3: Because if the problem is with the child, then I think you would address it with the mother if the child is acting out. But I think if you don't like the mother and the child, now you have an issue because, you know, being a troop leader, and I don't know much about it. My sister is a troop leader. I'm a volunteer. I just show up and I throw away the garbage and make sure the kids don't kill each other. Like, that's basically my job. But if you don't like the mom and you don't like the kid, do you have to deal with them just because they happen to be on your troop?
5: I mean, I would say the mark of a good troop leader is that you have to find the harmony. It's like when you're a coach, you don't get the best players. You don't get everybody that you handpick. You have to learn to maximize the most out of people. And part of that would be helping this little girl realize the error of her ways and get better or whatever.
3: How long has this girl been on your troop?
4: She's been there for 2 years.
5: It's tough, though, when somebody's just difficult. Listen, the human reaction, I feel what you're saying. Somebody's mean to your kid.
3: Right.
5: You want to push them down, but, you know, you're an adult.
3: it's tough because the mama bear in me is like, this is a girl who has bullied your child for 2 years.
5: Just get her out of there.
3: Right. Like, what is she doing there? Now you have to babysit her and you have to do all these fun things and deal with her.
5: Who cares about being right? Let's just be smart.
3: Well, I don't know.
5: Yeah.
3: Because it's a tough situation to be in, Marie. My heart goes out to you. I hope that people don't look at you as the mean girl. I hope that they look at you as the overprotective mom, because I'm not sure what the right answer is here.
5: Well, I mean, when you're 10, you still have a lot of, you know, room in your life to grow. And so, I don't know. Just ask people.
3: Right.
5: Just vote.
3: Now, have you discussed it at all with the mom? Put aside the differences and say, hey, sometimes your daughter does these things and it hurts my daughter's feelings. Have you done that at all?
4: I tried a little bit. She's weird. I don't know. She doesn't seem to be understanding that this is a problem. She kind of sees it as like, you know, they're just playing around, just something that little girls do, I guess.
5: Do you kick the girl out of your Girl Scout troop or not? 1-800-330-9999. Whose side are you on? It's the Couples Court with Anna and Raven.
0: Anna and Raven in the morning. 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
3: As a Girl Scout troop leader, can you kick a troop member off your team because you think that they're rude and bully your child? Because that's kind of exactly what Marie wants to do. She says that this girl, 2 years she's been on her troop, and like she doesn't like her, and she's mean to all the other girls, and she bullies her own daughter.
15: Well, I mean, I think that there's the fine line, right? Because if you don't like the way one treats your daughter specifically, that's one thing. If she's a problem with the entire group, that's something else, right? With your daughter, you have to try and be unbiased. And, of course, like that's like nearly impossible. I just think that isn't your job just to try and make kids better, right? And that's Tristan's point. Tristan's like, you can't kick a girl out. She's 10 years old.
3: Yeah, the problem is Marie doesn't like the mom either. So that's where it gets. It's not all about the kid. It's about the mom, too. She doesn't get along with her. She's tried to talk to her. It doesn't work.
15: What would the president of the Scouts say, Anna?
3: I don't know. I do think you have to call. Somebody said, don't you have to check with the Girl Scout Association about doing this? I would think so. But what do you think? 1-800-330-9999. Terry.
16: So, instead of picking a side, I'm thinking, 10 years old, that's when kids should start getting responsibility.
15: Mm-hmm.
16: Maybe assign this girl a project. If they want to do a badge, what badge does she want to do? And she leads the troop. Or is this something she really wants to do and to make it her choice if she doesn't want to participate?
15: Yeah, I think that's a great idea. Thank you.
3: Who said are you on? 1-800-330-9999. It's a couple's court.
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6: It was a sad moment. It really was.
7: Sure.
6: But I'd never seen my husband run to get the gas can as fast as when I said we need to do a Viking burial.
7: I mean, he probably couldn't think that you were going to give him that permission. And he was like, it's now or never.
6: He's like, I'm going to light it on fire. And I was like, okay.
7: Yeah, that's a Viking funeral.
6: Yeah, it's coming up next.
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1: When I was young,

0: Anna and Raven in the morning.
1: Chloe has crossed the rainbow bridge. This time, Chloe did not come back to life.
2: Oh, because if people don't remember.
1: Chloe is Dakota, my seven-year-old's beta fish that she got last year for her seventh birthday. This fish lived almost 2 years and has been the bane of my existence since it showed up in my house. Nobody wanted to clean it. It tank smelled. But I did everything in my power to keep this fish alive. And a few months back, we thought that Chloe had passed.
2: Yeah.
1: So we gathered around, and this is the first time Dakota had experienced losing a pet. So we said an Our Father and a Hail Mary,
2: mm-hmm.
1: and then within 5 minutes, the fish came back to life.
2: That's very jarring.
1: I was like,
2: it's crazy.
1: I was like, it's a miracle.
2: Actually, terrifying in a moment.
1: Right. I was like, that doesn't normally happen, Dakota. Yeah. I don't know what happened. Like, but on Sunday, Dakota comes running in my room. She's like, Chloe's dead again.
2: And I said, no, this is sad.
1: And usually it's like that blue color. And she's like, she's brown. She's brown, mommy.
2: So I said,
1: just for safety measure, let's say the Our Father and the Hail Mary again in case it wants to come back to life.
2: Yeah.
1: And it did not.
2: Yeah.
1: So I said, okay, we're going to do the same thing. You know, we talked about it's okay. And this is what happens. And this is part of life. And, you know, and
2: it's the cycle.
1: Exactly.
2: Yeah.
1: And I said, you know, when your sister lost her fish when she was little like you, we would flush the fish down the toilet and we would have a little thing.
2: So what'd you do this time?
1: Well, she was very upset about the fact of flushing Chloe down the toilet.
2: Yeah, thank you.
1: She's like, why can't we bring her out into the pond and let her go in the pond? We've moved and we now have a pond in our yard.
2: Right, take advantage of that.
1: Yes, and I was like, absolutely, we'll have a Viking burial.
2: Now you're talking.
1: And she was like, what? I go, well, Viking burials, we're going to make Chloe a little boat. And I'm sure your father is going to be very interested in this. And I'm like, we're going to light it on fire, mm-hmm. and we're going to send Chloe off down the pond.
2: Yeah, you send them to Valhalla. And, frankly, usually you would send them with, like, a friend. Did you guys prepare a friend for them? Like, this would be their mate or whatever would also go to pasture with them, if you will.
1: I didn't know that part.
2: Okay, well, yeah, that's good. So, I mean, you didn't have a spare fish to send off anyways, so.
1: So we called a few of our friends over, so it felt like a real, you know, like
2: service.
1: Goodbye. Yeah, exactly.
2: Yeah, real ceremony.
1: So the six of us gathered at the pond. Paul made a boat and made a little special area for Chloe.
2: Lovely.
1: Doused it in gasoline.
2: Mm-hmm.
1: I was kind of concerned. Hayden, my older daughter, was there with a fire extinguisher just in case something terrible happened.
2: I mean, it wasn't going to be in the middle of a body of water, so it's okay.
1: Well, yeah.
2: Yeah.
1: And then Dakota said her last words.
3: To Chloe, you're the best pet fish. We would talk together. I wish we could spend all the time in the whole wide world.
2: Mm-hmm.
3: We miss you so much. Rest in peace, Chloe.
1: Yeah.
2: That's pretty nice.
1: Yeah,
2: you know, succinct, to the point. We always wish that there was more time.
1: Yeah. And I thought about it, and then it made me sad. I'm like, she would probably go in her bedroom at night and talk to Chloe.
2: Right.
1: And then she talked about something special she had done.
3: I'm happy I made a picture of you on here. And there's us riding down the rainbow.
1: She drew a picture of a rainbow of her and Chloe riding down the rainbow together.
2: Well, that's where they go, the Rainbow Bridge.
1: Yeah.
2: So, you know, she delivered Chloe to that area then. And then
1: we set fire to the boat.
2: Right.
1: And we sent it down the pond. And
2: right.
1: Yeah. And everybody.
2: Wait, do you have like a current in the pond? Or does it flow, whatever?
1: It goes, it with goes the wind? Down into our front. And then it like there's it goes like into, I don't know, like a ditch. It like goes down over into like a ditch.
2: Yeah.
1: And then it becomes the city's problem. You know?
2: Okay. Right.
1: Yeah. So we sent it down there. Actually, we have a video of the whole thing.
2: Oh, nice.
1: Yeah. So I'll post that on our Instagram at Anna and Raven. And you can see the Viking burial. And then we all went back inside. And Paul said, what do you want to do with the fish tank? And I said, throw it in the garbage. I never want another fish in this house again.
2: Oh, my gosh.
1: And that was the end of it.
2: You know what? You could have kept that part of the story yourself.
1: Well, that's the truth.
0: Anna and Raven in the morning.
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0: Raven.
1: 12 pounds in 3 weeks. 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What if you did? You were going to get two of your coworkers' PTO days as a reward.
2: You know, that's the fun part of this. Spite is a great motivator, Anna. And I'm telling you right now, like, if I truly dedicate myself to this 12 pounds in 3 weeks, no problem.
1: No way he can do it. No way he can do it. But wait till I read you what these Instagram messages are saying. It's coming up next.
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2: Three news stories that are trending right now. You only get to hear about one, and Raven gets to pick which one it is.
3: It's an awesome responsibility, and I accept.
2: Okay, here are your three options for today. 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
3: What?
2: Number two, newest Universal Studios roller coaster is tormenting neighbors.
3: I mean, obviously, just move. Move your home.
2: Number three, venomous snake found in high school player's helmet.
3: You know what? It might surprise you, but that already popped up on my algorithm. I'm going to go with the nude steakhouse. Why not? Here we go.
4: Let's do a nude dinner. Please allow people to express themselves at our place.
2: That is the chef of a restaurant in Florida that has created a once-a-month pop-up nude dinner.
3: Oh, God.
5: Class Soiree Steakhouse in Hollywood is the talk of the town and also social media. Rod Alley is the chef and owner. He came up with the once-a-month concept to get new business and to generate some real buzz.
2: Yes.
3: It'll get people talking about it. Absolutely. I just don't know whether or not this is a good idea. What if you drop your steak knife?
2: There's a lot of questions I have.
3: I mean, what color are the linen napkins? They better be black, because I don't want to see things popping up on those.
2: Safety issues all around.
3: Oh, gosh.
5: New dining experience costs between $150 and $300. And in case you were wondering, the city of Hollywood says the new dining is legal because the workers there, they're clothed.
6: Okay, interesting.
2: Oh!
3: That is interesting. I don't know if it's interesting.
2: Oh.
3: I'm looking at the photos right now of the Class Soiree.
2: Mm-hmm.
3: It doesn't look very classy. I got to be honest with you.
2: At first, here's the part that's been a little bit controversial.
3: Mm-hmm.
2: Single women pay $150, while single men are charged $250.
3: I mean, they ought to be paying like five. Let's be honest, all right? Who's cleaning up their areas here? Just the amount of hairnets it's going to take to... Oh, this is all wrong.
2: Couples pay $300 to go. It's a five-course dinner. It includes a champagne toast.
3: Yep.
2: So you get an appetizer, an hors d'oeuvre.
3: What are you toasting?
2: Surfing turf.
3: For celebrating.
2: It's only for 15 to 20 people on the first Monday of the month.
3: This is a swinger steak club. That's what this is.
2: And that's what they said. They said that's not what it is at all.
3: Uh-huh.
2: That there's a big movement to all natural, and it doesn't have to be always about other stuff.
3: Okay.
2: You know what
3: erotic
2: I mean?
3: Situations.
2: Correct.
3: Right. It can only be about you expressing yourself while naked.
2: Now, the guests don't walk in the restaurant nude. Like, they don't get, like, valet the car. Just get out of the car and they're naked.
3: Thank God for the rest of us in the strip mall. Right. Yeah.
2: They arrive fully dressed and then they change once they're inside. Now, they are given robes in case they want to put the robes on because it does get chilly in the restaurant.
3: Cold.
2: In case it gets cold. I'm always cold. If I go into a restaurant, I'm the old lady that's got the sweater, you know, always. And then,
3: You can wear just the sweater while you're at the nude steakhouse.
2: The sweater? And the good news is that you receive a towel and a seat cover for when you sit down.
3: That is good news for you and the next patron.
2: So you put the seat cover on.
3: I think I figured it out.
2: But then the towel goes on your lap in case you spill anything.
3: Yeah, okay.
2: And I was thinking about like steakhouse. Like you said, the steak knife is a problem.
3: Mm-hmm.
2: You order the French onion soup. It can be a problem.
3: Yeah,
2: Like, what are the biggest traps of new dining at a steakhouse kind of thing?
3: Is that Montreal seasoning or is that something that fell off of your body?
2: Ew.
3: Is that like, I mean, just there's a million things wrong with this. It's all bad.
2: I would stare at you. I would just stare.
3: I want your body to be well done, but I want the steak to be medium rare. That's all I could.
2: Yep.
3: Never in my life. Nope.
2: I have my reservations next Monday.
3: Oh,
2: so
3: no.
2: I'll let you know how it goes.
3: Nope. Okay. Oh, nope.
0: Mornings are Anna and Raven, Z99.
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2: The lost art of talking to strangers. When was the last time you just struck up a conversation with a rando? Just had a deep conversation, didn't know them 45 seconds ago, and now here you go.
3: Yeah, it's interesting that that is very rare. And when you do it, it's memorable most times.
2: It's a gift. It's actually a gift my husband has.
3: But I don't know if it's always a gift.
2: Paul, my husband can like, next thing I know, he's in a deep conversation with a stranger. And I'm like, how did that happen? Mm. Where did it go? But there's a reason why we're not good at it anymore. And it's because of our phones. So how do you get that skill back? We've got an expert for that. It's coming up next.
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6: When was the last time you had a real conversation with a stranger? Not the pleasantry. How are you? Good, thanks. Yeah, me too. And then you just move on with your day. The Lost Art of Random Conversations is a book by Tom Carroll. And he's joining us today because he's saying, because of our phones, we forgot how to talk to people in person, face to face.
7: Well, I think that a lot of it has to do is it's the me generation, right? Anna, what am I thinking right now? What am I involved in right now? Because that's the most important thing, the center of the universe. And that's a problem. Well, your phone just gives that to you.
6: And the reports of people being lonely are at a all-time high. So how do you fix that? How do you actually have meaningful face-to-face connection without feeling like a weirdo? That's coming up next.
8: Z99.

0: Anna and Raven in the morning.
1: The Lost Art of Random Conversations. Joining us, it's Tom Carroll, who wrote the book, along with Taylor Freeman. You start random conversations with people because we have forgotten how to do that because of our phones.
2: Correct.
1: All right, so I see here that you brought a container filled. What's happening here?
2: Yeah. So we've got our little statue. This started as sort of a Greek, I don't know if you've seen in someone's garden, they've got like an Aristotle figure with an open head. And we've got a bunch of slips of paper in here, like a little game. And they all have different random questions on them on what I call the vulnerability spectrum. So one question may be, what's been exciting you recently? The other might be, what would someone never believe just by looking at you? We're trying to bring a little bit more of an everyday interaction level to it. A strong community, in my opinion, is when people all feel like they belong. And the easiest way to articulate that is by checking in with one another on a daily basis, ideally. Hey, what's going on with you? How's your mother? How's that thing you were working on? Little micro moments that actually stack and build lasting trust.
1: But face-to-face, not just on text. Face-to-face,
2: correct.
1: Like getting back to old school, actually talking to people.
3: Picking up the phone and calling people,
1: right.
3: Too.
1: Yeah. All right, let's do it. Let's do this.
4: Human let's experience. Go.
1: Talking to each other.
4: All right, okay, who's pulling the question? Taylor, you pull the question.
3: Let's see, Anna. If you could have dinner with anyone living, but they had to be a non-celebrity, who would you have dinner with?
1: Oh, why? I was going to say Amy Poehler, and then you said a non-celebrity.
3: A non-celebrity.
1: Yep. You know, one of our bosses is a very, very good friend of mine, and we're so busy that I never get to talk to her or see her anymore. Now, Raven, now you have time to think.
4: Yeah. I mean, I think always the answer is always going to be my mom. Just there's always more time to spend with your mom. And she's alive. So I can say that.
1: Oh. Mm-hmm.
4: That's the answer.
1: All right. Fair. So if we were going to talk to each other and start a conversation, like now I would have to ask him about his mom. Like, why do you like your mom?
2: Great question.
4: That would be a good way.
1: Why do you like your mom, Raven?
4: She provided for me, gave me life, you know, all those things.
3: What's something like that you don't know about your mom, and how would you find that out?
4: You know, my mom was a bit of a wild child when she was married to my father, and they were divorced at a very young age. So I remember growing up with my stepdad. So whenever my mother shares photos or stories with me about, you know, her and my dad doing things, it's a lot of times an eye-opener for me because it just wasn't always talked about all the time, and they were wild.
1: Joining us, it's Tom Carroll. He's the author of The Lost Art of Random Conversations, and Taylor Freeman is here with us as well. So we're doing this random thing where we're pulling out questions to learn how to speak to each other again because we've all forgotten how to do that because of social media and our phones.
4: Damn you, phone. Damn you.
1: Yeah.
2: How dare you.
1: All right, Taylor, what do we have next?
3: Okay. Raven, you're going to go first with this one.
4: Okay.
3: What's something you're proud of that has nothing to do with work?
4: Oh, gosh. I'm proud of the success of my son's business. He's done really, really great over the last few years, and it's kind of changed a lot of dynamics in our family. He had a time where, like me, he was kind of crazy as a youth, and I was a little bit worried about him. But, you know, he's got great business, got great family. I love my future daughter-in-law. They're getting married in 3 weeks.
3: Ooh,
4: so
3: congrats.
4: It's an exciting time, and it's definitely a thing where there's two sides of that coin, and I got lucky on this one. So let's keep that going. Yeah.
1: So like a practical way, if somebody wants to start a conversation, how do you do it naturally where you're not being an awkward person and people think like you're a creep?
2: It's a good question, Anna. Generally, start slower because ironically, they can feel quite disingenuine in a day-to-day context.
4: It feels good to share, you know, and we share every day. To share different parts that, you know, you don't think you're going to be talking about or revealing that day, there's nothing wrong with it. Lean in. That's what I would say.
1: Right. And be present.
2: Exactly.
1: The Lost Art of Random Conversations by Tom Carroll. You can get all the info at
2: randomconvo.com.
1: Thank you, guys.
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1: Here come tonight's winning numbers. Let's start things off this evening with the number 26. Right after that, America, we have the number 67.
2: 67.
1: 69.
2: Oh.
1: 66. And we'll round it out tonight with the number 4. And tonight's winning Powerball number 9.
2: You know what my mom would say?
3: Yeah.
2: Those are some ugly numbers, Anna. Those are ugly numbers.
3: Well, they weren't for somebody out there. One person, right? One winner?
2: One winner. One Powerball ticket was sold in Illinois, matched all six numbers. One $1.04 billion.
3: Wow.
2: Yes. 4, 26, 66, 67, 69, and Powerball 9.
3: Listen, I would have never guessed those ones. Quick Pick did them right. Good for them. Congratulations.
2: I always want to know, and that's the one thing they never say, is was it a Quick Pick or was it your own numbers? I'm always curious about that.
3: Do they not tell us? I felt like they do over time.
2: I mean, it might come out, but I think it's not
3: like
2: reported.
3: Sometimes. Yeah. I don't know.
2: If you're looking at all the news today, that ticket that was sold in Illinois, they're not telling you, that was a Quick Pick, you know, they don't tell you that. If they took the lump cash payout, it's $450 million, but that's before taxes. Or you could take the, you know, where they pay you every year and it's over 29 years. Yeah, and that's the lump cash. So it doesn't matter. When you're talking about that much money, who cares?
3: Yeah,
2: who
3: cares? I love this, that this has become the entire article every single time now. It's like, well, if you take the cash payout, it's going to be this, and then taxes approximately. It's just people that are just so mad.
2: I know.
3: Like, just stop writing that. Who even cares about those things? Those numbers don't matter. If you won, your life is forever changed. Congratulations.
2: Absolutely. And your children and your children's children, too.
3: You would like to hope so, yes.
2: Also trending today, Kansas City Chiefs had a press conference yesterday, and when Travis Kelce stepped up to the mic, the first question out of the gate was about the wedding. Here's his response.
4: It was a fun offseason, man. Wedding was the best night of my life. I appreciate everybody who came out and celebrated and, you know, had fun with us. So it was a crazy night. It was full of a lot of celebration, but it's football, baby.
2: It's football, baby.
3: It's football, baby.
2: Can I
3: get a new question, he says.
2: Here's the thing. It's been over a month now. It's been like 5 weeks since they got married at Madison Square Garden. She has not released a photo. Not a single photo has been released of that wedding.
3: It's really remarkable, honestly, that it hasn't leaked in any way, shape, or form. It really is.
2: Inside Edition came here and did an article about me because I wore my wedding dress, and I said, I'm going to wear my wedding dress every day until she reveals a photo of her wedding dress. That lasted 72 minutes.
3: Yeah, I'm so glad that you broke that idea.
2: Yeah, because I was like, she's not going to, when is she going to do it?
3: Yeah.
2: Like, is there a plan?
3: You would have had like sweat stains and whatnot on it. It would have been gross.
2: It would have been disgusting. But I just don't know. Is she ever going to do it? Like, she has to. And then the rumor is that she's working on new music right now. I don't know if that's true, a new album. And then does it come out with the new album? It all comes out together as her love album? Because I'm here for that, too.
3: Imagine. Oh, my gosh. Taylor Swift just keeping you in suspense. This has never happened before,
2: no,
3: really.
2: No, never. She's not the master of this at all. Not at all.
3: No.
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0: Raven.
1: They could be hot. They could be cold. And in Raven play, am I close?
2: We were so close! So close.
3: Am I close? You think you know about things that surround you in life, but do you really? Producer Justin, what are we talking about today?
1: Well, here we are in this time of year where the so-called dog days. What are the dog days of summer? Oh. When are they? And why are they called that?
3: Fantastic question. Here's how it works. Raven and I, we put 30 seconds on the clock each. We give what we think it's about, and then we ask Justin, are we close? Raven, you go first. On your mark, get set, go.
4: This feels unfair because I have no idea. I wanted to hear you fumble first. I would say the dog days of summer have all to do with the fact that it's been nice and warm most places for a long enough time now where you've enjoyed yourself, and now you're just lazy and you're laying around waiting for a change, looking for something different to excite you on a daily basis. Sometimes my dog goes outside, he just lays down in the sun, and I think he's going to pass out or die there. But he seems content enough until I get up and go to the back door, and he's like, let me in, Dad. I want a snack.
3: Okay. All right. 30 seconds on the clock for me. I'm Mark. Hit set. Go. I'm going to bet the dog days of summer are somehow attributed to some author along the time that used the term in a book. Now, what book that is or what it is, I have no clue. But I think it does relate to the fact that the more hot it gets, the more dogs become lethargic, and it was observed at some point that as they lay down and as they become more lethargic, it's the dog days of summer when they stop running around and jumping up and giving you kisses and, and loving and all that thing. And I think the dog days of summer are probably the first and second week of August because that's when people are, oh, that's it, my time is up.
1: All right, well. Okay. Well done, both of you. You're pretty close with a number of things there. The lethargy, for sure, that comes from it with the heat. So the dog days, they run, it's flexible, but it's approximately like early July through about mid-August. That's every year annually what the dog days are. So the dog days come from the reference to the dog star, Sirius, which is in the constellation Canis Major, the big dog. And it's the brightest star in the sky.
3: It has nothing to do with authors or books.
4: Did you see how excited he got when he said the big dog some sort of star?
3: Yes.
1: And in the Greek, Sirius translates to the scorcher.
3: Oh.
4: Mm.
1: So now the rise of the star and the constellation in the sky coincides with the hottest days of summer. So that's why it was associated with the dog star, so it became the dog days, according to ancient civilizations, Greeks and Romans and Egyptians.
3: All those people.
1: But the common associations with the dog days, you get the heat, you get the humidity, storms, but you get lethargy. It affects people physically as well.
4: Especially dogs.
1: Mad dogs. They also attribute bad luck to it sometimes as well. And then that period breaks, mid-August to the end of August. It morphs into the more pleasant Indian summer, for lack of a better term, and it calms back down again.
4: Mm.
3: Wait a minute. So it has nothing to do with Stephen King or Toni Morrison writing about it? Oh, okay.
1: No.
3: All right. So I wasn't close at all. You were just being kind.
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7: If your mother-in-law was so attached to her dog that every time she came to your home, every weekend when she came for a meal, she would bring that puppy, and that puppy would shed, and that puppy would drool, and that puppy would give your son hives, and the dog would just beg at the table, would you say to your mother-in-law, you got to leave the dog at home? Because Brandy says, yeah, that's exactly what you got to tell your mom, Eric. Tell her no more.
8: Yeah, but Eric says, listen, ever since my dad died, this is her only person. This is her being. This is kind of her reason for being. It's her best friend. It brings her comfort. So she brings the dog everywhere she goes. I don't want my mom to feel like we're disinviting her from the house here. I want her to be comfortable when she comes here.
7: What do you think? 1-800-330-9999. Shannon, whose side are you on?
9: Her side, 100%. If that dog is making a mess and it's making the kids get hives, leave it at home.
8: Oh, I can't ever vote against a dog. This goes against every moral of my fiber. Or fiber of my, you know what I mean.
7: I just don't understand why they don't lean into more that their son or daughter may be allergic. I don't know why they don't lean into that, because that's your answer. Because no grandmother is going to want to put their grandchild in jeopardy.
8: Unless that grandmother's like, get tougher.
7: Whose side are you on? 1-800-330-9999. It's a couple's court.
10: Z99.

0: say anything and just not come over as often now.
1: Yeah, a lot of our text messages coming in. Let's see. Let's look at our Facebook at Anna and Raven. It's rude to bring your pet with you to someone's house without asking. But is it rude for your mom? Like, I feel like your mom gets a different set of
0: rules. Your mom gets to do whatever.
1: Yeah.
0: Right.
1: Yeah. What do you think? 1-800-330-9999. Maria?
2: I'm on his side. I'm in a very similar situation myself. I lost my dad in February, and I need to go to my mom's house on a daily basis just to let the dog out. It would be much easier if she rehomed the dog, but that's not an option. This is her life.
0: Right.
2: It's her companion. It's her dog. I literally drop everything every day to go let out her pit bull, which I used to be terrified of, but he's the sweetest dog ever. I get the hair. I get the drool. I'm also a grandmother, so, you know, I have four kids, so I get all of that, but like she said herself, it's only a couple of hours. You know, enjoy the time you have with his mom, because it goes quick.
0: Tommy, what do you think? Whose side are you on?
3: I'm on his side. She is clearly making up excuses because she just doesn't want the dog at her house. I don't believe that her child even has allergies. She's probably just saying that to make herself feel better. If that mother-in-law wants to bring the dog and it brings her comfort, she can suck it up for a couple hours a week and clean her house and sweep afterwards.
0: Mm, yeah, yeah. To me, hives are the mark of a lie when it comes to an allergic reaction. I got to see these hives. How large are they? How believable are these hives, Anna?
1: I don't want to say she's lying about the kid. That's not a fair thing to say either.
4: The verdict is in. Jury foreman, what are the results?
1: Eric, our audience agreed with you today. If it means so much to her, Brandy, this seems like something you're going to have to sacrifice to keep everybody happy, especially your mother-in-law.
5: Okay. Well, maybe we can start having dinner outside while it's still warm. Maybe that will help. At least we'll all be outside. There'll be more air, and I don't really have to be around the dog as much, and neither does my daughter. And the dog will still be there, and his mom can be happy.
0: Fair point. Good idea. Might also suggest some grooming. That might lessen the allergy reaction as well. Mm-hmm. And clean the dog up. Then you might not feel as kind of, you know, icked out about it. Eric, you get the votes here, but still some work to be done for everybody to be comfortable, I think.
6: Yes, but I'm more so happy that it won't be as big a deal to try to take the dog away from mom. I think we'll be able to, you know, have a compromise where everybody can kind of be happy in this one. And I'm glad mom will have her dog because it means a lot to her at this point. So I'm happy that they decided that I was right.
1: You got a problem too, send an email, couplescore@annaandraven.com.
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1: What do you think is the most stressful day of the year? They just did a poll and they figured out what it was. It's a good one, but I don't think by a long shot it's actually one that I'm going through right now. But I don't think it's by a long shot the most stressful day of the year.
2: Well, it's probably like, you know, it depends on who you're talking to. Eye of the beholder.
1: Yeah, it's coming up next.
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1: Top two most stressful days of the year.
2: Mm.
1: The day before the first day of school.
2: Okay.
1: And the actual first day of school.
2: Oh, no.
1: That's what the poll said. And I heard that. I'm like, I don't know. There's a lot of days during the year that are stressful. But as I'm sitting here, you know, half the country is around.

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2: Do you think that the first day of school or the day before the first day of school are the most stressful days of the year? That's what a poll found. I understand. There's a lot of forms. There's a lot to read. There's a lot to digest. And the kids are nervous. And the teachers, everybody's nervous, right?
3: You got to wake up earlier, all that.
2: Got to get into a routine.
3: Adjust everything.
2: Oh, yeah. I can see where it's stressful. But the most stressful day of the year? What do you think is the most stressful day of the year if it's not that? And on our text line, it says, freshman drop off first day of college. That's stressful. That's stressful for everybody. The kids are afraid. Parents are sad and afraid. You don't know if you have everything that they need.
3: It's packed kind up of the car. Same thing, though, right?
2: I don't know. It's kind of similar.
3: Drop your kid off to boot camp, right? Anything like that. Anything where you're departing with family members, that's going to be stressful.
2: Somebody wrote tax day.
3: Yeah, right. That could be bad.
2: That could be stressful.
3: That could be bad.
2: Raven starts talking about taxes January 2nd.
3: Yeah, but I love it. That's the difference. I live for tax day. Other people are like, they hate it.
2: What do you think is the most stressful day of the year? 1-800-330-9999.

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3: If you've listened to the show with any regularity, you may know that anytime Raven is asked a question about literature during Can't Beat Raven, he only has one answer, and that answer is Stephen King.
4: That's because that's the only answer that anybody needs, because he's the only author in American history.
3: Right. That being said,
4: and
3: we have begged Stephen King to come on this show many a times.
4: I mean, I feel like, honestly, how many times do you think we've said his name over the years?
3: A bazillion quadrillion.
4: Yeah, I mean, it's got to be in the thousands, really, honestly. And we've submitted to him, and it's crickets, man.
3: So
4: it's just crickets.
3: Imagine our surprise the other day when, from the producer's room, we hear, line one, Stephen King. And we look over, and sure enough, on the caller ID, it says Stephen King.
4: Yep.
3: It's coming up next.
4: Big day for me.
5: Z99.

0: Raven.
1: It has been a dream of the show to have Stephen King call in. If you've listened with any regularity, whenever Raven doesn't know an answer to a literature question during Can't Beat Raven, which is every time, his answer is Stephen King.
2: Stephen King is the only writer that exists. There was a time during my lifespan, Anna, that I had read every single novel Stephen King had written, also as Richard Bachman.
1: Cool. So imagine our surprise when producer Sophia yelled out, Stephen King on line one, and this was the call we received.
2: Stephen King, hello. Thank you for calling, finally. I mean, I have mentioned your name 10 million times on the program. I'm glad you actually called.
3: Hey, man, autographs, $10, no problem. My name is actually Stephen King, no joke.
2: Your name is Stephen King, as a matter of fact.
3: Yeah. And Dad had it before it was famous. I'm Junior. So it kind of worked out.
2: Right.
1: Is your dad Stephen King?
2: I mean, he's also Stephen
3: King. Yeah.
1: No, but like the one that wrote it?
2: No, he's not the author.
3: No. If I had that kind of money, I'd be driving a much better car.
2: Right. Okay. I'd like it, actually, though, if every time we mentioned Stephen King, you would appear as him.
1: Right.
2: Because I've been begging Stephen King to be on this show for a long time. And by begging, I mean I've never reached out to him personally.
1: I mean, Sophia
2: never in my life. But I just keep saying his name.
1: Right.
2: Yeah.
1: We've tried. He has no interest in being on the show.
2: It's true.
3: You never know how your wishes are going to be granted.
2: That's right. It could happen at some point.
1: How does it feel to have a name like that? Do people always make jokes?
3: It's been my entire life. Are you kidding me?
2: Yeah.
3: Like I was born in 77 when his movie started really hitting. So it's been my entire life.
2: But I would think that sometime it could lead to an upgrade at like a hotel or something.
3: Oh, well, you know, I mean, I've never had to actually like advertise. If I was like running for anything, people mm-hmm. would vote for me.
2: Yep.
3: If
2: nice.
3: I was, you know, it comes with a lot of perks.
2: Right. Right. Women want it. Right.
3: Yeah, what? And the funniest part is one of my best friends growing up was John Mayer.
2: Come on!
3: And he didn't get, he didn't get famous till we were in college.
2: Yep.
3: And then he came home bitching, and it's like, who are you talking to?
2: Right.
3: I lived my whole life this way.
1: So hold on, I need a timeout, because I am confused. Not the real author, Stephen King.
2: Mm-hmm.
1: Your best friend was a man named John Mayer.
2: He is a man named John Mayer.
1: No, but the John Mayer that's not the famous musician. You just both happen to be two random dudes named Stephen King and John Mayer
2: that are
1: best friends.
3: That is correct.
2: I would name the dog George Washington.
1: So that was fun. And I started thinking about it. If you're going to have the same name as any celebrity, what would be the name that you chose? Because I know four Jennifer Lopez's. For real.
2: Yeah.
1: And not like every time I say like Jennifer Lopez, you get like jokes all the time. None of them are ever amused. And I'm like, how can you not be excited about the fact that you're Jenny from the block?
2: Here's the thing is that if I'm going to have a famous name, I want it to open doors for me.
1: Mm.
2: Right? So like famous and like not to be questioned. What if I was like Banksy? Nobody knows what he looks like.
1: You just rolled around and your credit card name said Banksy?
2: I feel like a lot of people don't know what Zuckerberg looks like or Mr. Beast. Like if you watch him on YouTube, that's one thing. But if not, you have no idea what that dude looks like.
1: Mark Zuckerberg is a good name to have.
2: And then there's people that I could be mistaken for, and then they feel bad because they think how far I've fallen, and then they might give me something anyways, too, like Ralph Macchio or Vince Vaughn or James Gandolfini, except he's dead.
1: Yeah, you don't want to be James Gandolfini right now. Okay, so if you could choose any celebrity name that you have the same name as them, what would it be? 1-800-330-9999.
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1: If you could have the same name as any celebrity, what celebrity would it be?
2: I mean, that could do cool things for you, right?
1: Right. If you missed it, Stephen King called into the show, but it wasn't the real author Stephen King. It was just his regular guy.
2: Yeah, regular guy named Stephen King.
1: A normal thing that had nothing to do with
2: books.
1: Did
2: you feel at all guilty? Because I tried to still feel like enthusiastic, seem enthusiastic on the phone, but it's anticlimactic when I thought it was Stephen King. And
1: right. Yeah, we don't even know what he wanted to really talk about. We were just
2: right.
1: I don't remember.
2: Yeah.
1: Then he told us that his best friend's name growing up was John Mayer, and it wasn't the real John Mayer.
2: Yeah.
1: And I was like, well, how does that happen?
2: Seems funny.
1: But I think when you have a name that is the same as a celebrity name, sometimes like people get confused and it opens doors. But it could also be a curse.
2: Yeah.
1: On our Facebook page at Anna and Raven, Carol wrote she wishes her name was Mariah Carey. That is a pretty name.
2: It is a beautiful name.
1: Yeah.
2: Yeah.
1: Yeah.
2: And, of course, at the same time, everywhere that you call to make reservations, they're going to be ready for you.
1: Mm-hmm.
2: But everybody's already had the talk. Do you think she's a diva? Do you think she's not? Right? And then you just show up and you're a regular person.
1: And then you walk in the door and everybody goes, aww.
2: Right.
1: And they're disappointed.
2: Right.
1: Sue wrote she wishes her name was Elvira. I don't even think Elvira's name is Elvira. I think that's a character name. That's not a real name.
2: I agree.
1: Yeah.
2: Yeah, I think so.
1: We sent producer Sophia around the office.
3: If you could have the same name as anyone famous, who would it be? Jennifer Aniston.
1: Jennifer Aniston's a good one.
2: It is a good one because, again, you know, on the surface, everybody thinks she's super nice, got a good reputation.
1: Yes.
2: Right?
1: Yeah.
4: Justin Timberlake.
2: Not so much. Don't bring that name around here with me. It's going to be a good show. Make sure somebody drives him there.
1: Yeah. I don't know if I'd want Justin Timberlake.
2: Let's keep an eye on who he's making eyes at.
1: Even the cop that pulled him over didn't know who Justin Timberlake was, which is the funny part.
2: Kind of aged out at that one.
3: If you could have the same name as anyone famous, who would it be?
5: Lisa Kudrow.
1: Lisa Kudrow, Jennifer Aniston. I think you could go with any of the friends and you'd be all right. People would have a lot of respect for you and be excited to see who walks in the door.
2: You know what? That's the thing, too, is it's also one of those situations where I feel like nobody would be mad at you if you were faking it. They'd be like, oh, I love that show too. You know,
6: there's actually a guy who was on Star Trek whose name is John Kamal. I wouldn't call him famous, but I don't know. Like, we have the same name. So that's pretty cool.
2: Producer John just wants to be himself. All right, John, you missed the exercise.
1: Right. Well, he's like, I want to have the same name that I have that already doesn't get me anything. But let's see.
3: If you could have the same name as anyone famous, who would it be?
7: Honestly, my favorite actor is Adam Sandler, and we share the same name, so it kind of works out.
1: That's true. His first name is Adam, but that's true. Adam Sandler is a good one because everybody loves Adam Sandler.
2: Yeah, again, you're going to be welcome wherever you go.
8: I feel like a cute name, like it doesn't mean I want to be her, although she's beautiful. Sydney. Like a Sydney Sweeney. I don't know. I like names that are places, like Sydney, Australia. Sydney. I like that.
2: I like names. Nice. All right.
1: What if I made reservations at the finest Applebee's and I called and made the reservation under Paris Hilton?
2: And then showed up as yourself.
1: Me. 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
2: Somebody's going to spit in your riblets.
1: Yep.
0: Anna and Raven in the morning. 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
1: Coming up, it's Pick'em News. 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
2: Don't be jelly. It's earned, not given.
1: Okay, so you have a lot of really great options today, including a new restaurant where you can get very comfortable. Very. Okay.
2: I don't like nudity when I'm eating, if that's what you're implying.
1: You're not going to know unless you choose it.
2: Okay.
1: Also, why Universal Studios is making all their neighbors super angry, and what happens when a venomous snake is living in your head. It's coming up next.
2: Say what?
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2: Three news stories that are trending right now. You only get to hear about one, and Raven gets to pick which one it is.
3: It's an awesome responsibility, and I accept.
2: Okay, here are your three options for today. Number one, Steakhouse offers new dining.
3: What?
2: Number two, newest Universal Studios roller coaster is tormenting neighbors.
3: I mean, obviously, just move. Move your home.
2: Number three, venomous snake found in high school player's helmet.
3: You know what? It might surprise you, but that already popped up on my algorithm. I'm going to go with the nude steakhouse. Why not? Here we go.
4: Let's do a nude dinner. Please allow people to express themselves at our place.
2: That is the chef of a restaurant in Florida that has created a once-a-month pop-up nude dinner.
3: Oh, God.
5: Class Soiree Steakhouse in Hollywood is the talk of the town and also social media. Rod Alley is the chef and owner. He came up with the once-a-month concept to get new business and to generate some real buzz.
2: Yes.
3: I mean, it'll get people talking about it.
2: Absolutely.
3: I just don't know whether or not this is a good idea. What if you drop your steak knife?
2: There's a lot of questions I have.
3: I mean, what color are the linen napkins? They better be black, because I don't want to see things popping up on those.
2: Safety issues all around.
3: Oh, gosh.
5: New dining experience costs between $150 and $300. And in case you were wondering, the city of Hollywood says the new dining is legal because the workers there, they're clothed.
6: Okay, interesting.
2: Oh!
3: That is interesting. I don't know if it's interesting.
2: Oh!
3: I'm looking at the photos right now of the Class Soiree.
2: Mm-hmm.
3: It doesn't look very classy. I got to be honest with you.
2: At first, I was so here's the part that's been a little bit controversial.
3: Mm-hmm.
2: Single women pay $150, okay, while single men are charged $250.
3: I mean, they ought to be paying like five. Let's be honest. All right, who's cleaning up their areas here? Just the amount of hairnets it's going to take to. Oh, this is all wrong.
2: Couples pay $300 to go. It's a 5-course dinner. It includes a champagne toast.
3: Yep.
2: So you get an appetizer, an hors d'oeuvre.
3: What are you toasting?
2: Champagne
3: turf. We're celebrating.
2: It's only for 15 to 20 people on the first Monday of the month.
3: This is a swinger steak club. That's what this is.
2: And that's what they said. They said that's not what it is at all.
3: Uh-huh.
2: That there's a big movement to all natural, and it doesn't have to be always about other stuff.
3: Okay.
2: You know what
3: erotic
2: I mean?
3: Situations.
2: Correct.
3: Right. It can only be about you expressing yourself while naked.
2: Now, the guests don't walk in the restaurant nude. Like, they don't get, like, valet the car. Just get out of the car and they're naked.
3: Thank God for the rest of us in the strip mall. Right.
2: Right.
3: Yeah.
2: They arrive fully dressed and then they change once they're inside. Now, they are given robes in case they want to put the robes on because it does get chilly in the restaurant. Now, in case it gets cold. I'm always cold. If I go into a restaurant, I'm the old lady that's got the sweater, you know, like always. And then,
3: You can wear just the sweater while you're at the
2: nude steakhouse.
3: What if I
2: just wear the sweater? And the good news is that you receive a towel and a seat cover for when you sit down.
3: That is good news for you and the next patron.
2: So you put the seat cover on.
3: No, I think I figured it out.
2: But then the towel goes on your lap in case you spill anything.
3: Yeah, okay.
2: And I was thinking about like steakhouse. Like you said, the steak knife is a problem.
3: Mm-hmm.
2: You order the French onion soup. It can be a problem.
3: Yeah,
2: Like, what are the biggest traps of nude dining at a steakhouse kind of thing?
3: Is that Montreal seasoning or is that something that fell off of your body?
2: Ew.
3: Is that like, I mean, just there's a million things wrong with this. It's all bad.
2: I would stare at you. I would just stare.
3: I want your body to be well done, but I want the steak to be medium rare. That's all I could.
2: Yep.
3: I'm never in my life. Nope.
2: I have my reservations next Monday.
3: Oh,
2: so
3: no.
2: I'll let you know how it goes.
3: Nope. Okay. Oh, nope.
0: Anna Raven. Z99.
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2: The lost art of talking to strangers. When was the last time you just struck up a conversation with a rando? Just had a deep conversation, didn't know them 45 seconds ago, and now here you go.
3: Yeah, it's interesting that that is very rare. And when you do it, it's memorable most times.
2: It's a gift. It's actually a gift my husband has.
3: But I don't know if it's always a gift.
2: Paul, my husband can like, next thing I know, he's in a deep conversation with a stranger. And I'm like, how did that happen? Mm. Where did it go? But there's a reason why we're not good at it anymore. And it's because of our phones. So how do you get that skill back? We've got an expert for that. It's coming up next.
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6: When was the last time you had a real conversation with a stranger? Not the pleasantry. How are you? Good, thanks. Yeah, me too. And then you just move on with your day. The Lost Art of Random Conversations is a book by Tom Carroll. And he's joining us today because he's saying, because of our phones, we forgot how to talk to people in person face to face.
7: Well, I think that a lot of it has to do is it's the me generation, right? Anna, what am I thinking right now? What am I involved in right now? Because that's the most important thing, the center of the universe. And that's a problem. Your phone just gives that to you.
6: And the reports of people being lonely are at a all-time high. So how do you fix that? How do you actually have meaningful face-to-face connection without feeling like a weirdo? That's coming up next.
8: Z99.

0: Raven.
1: The Lost Art of Random Conversations. Joining us, it's Tom Carroll, who wrote the book, along with Taylor Freeman. You start random conversations with people because we have forgotten how to do that because of our phones.
2: Correct.
1: All right, so I see here that you brought a container filled. What's happening here?
2: Yeah. So we've got our little statue. This started as sort of a Greek, I don't know if you've seen in someone's garden, they've got like an Aristotle figure with an open head. And we've got a bunch of slips of paper in here, like a little game. And they all have different random questions on them on what I call the vulnerability spectrum. So one question may be, what's been exciting you recently? The other might be, what would someone never believe just by looking at you? We're trying to bring a little bit more of an everyday interaction level to it. A strong community, in my opinion, is when people all feel like they belong. And the easiest way to articulate that is by checking in with one another on a daily basis, ideally. Hey, what's going on with you? How's your mother? How's that thing you were working on? Little micro moments that actually stack and build lasting trust.
1: But face-to-face, not just on text. Face-to-face, like getting back to old school, actually talking to people.
3: Picking up the phone and calling people,
1: right,
3: too.
1: Yeah. All right, let's do it. Let's do this.
4: Yeah. Human
1: let's
4: experience.
1: Practice
4: go.
1: Okay. Talking to each other.
4: All right, okay, who's beautiful. Pulling the question? Taylor, you pull the question.
3: Let's see, Anna. If you could have dinner with anyone living, but they had to be a non-celebrity, who would you have dinner with?
1: Oh, why? I was going to say Amy Poehler, and then you said a non-celebrity.
3: A non-celebrity. Yeah.
1: You know, one of our bosses is a very, very good friend of mine, and we're so busy that I never get to talk to her or see her anymore. Now, Raven, you know, you have time to think.
4: Yeah. I mean, I think always the answer is always going to be my mom. Just there's always more time to spend with your mom. And she's alive. So I can say that.
1: Oh,
4: that's the answer.
1: All right. Sure. So if we were going to talk to each other and start a conversation, like now I would have to ask him about his mom. Like, why do you like your mom?
2: Great question.
4: That'd be a good way.
1: Why do you like your mom, Raven?
4: She provided for me, gave me life, you know, all those things.
3: What's something like that you don't know about your mom, and how would you find that out?
4: You know, my mom was a bit of a wild child when she was married to my father, and they were divorced at a very young age. So I remember growing up with my stepdad. So whenever my mother shares photos or stories with me about, you know, her and my dad doing things, it's a lot of times an eye-opener for me because it just wasn't always talked about all the time, and they were wild.
1: Joining us, it's Tom Carroll. He's the author of The Lost Art of Random Conversations, and Taylor Freeman is here with us as well. So we're doing this random thing where we're pulling out questions to learn how to speak to each other again because we've all forgotten how to do that because of social media and our phones.
4: Damn you, phone. Damn you.
1: Yeah.
2: How dare you.
1: All right, Taylor, what do we have next?
3: Okay. Raven, you're going to go first with this one.
4: Okay.
3: What's something you're proud of that has nothing to do with work?
4: Oh, gosh. I'm proud of the success of my son's business. He's done really, really great over the last few years, and it's kind of changed a lot of dynamics in our family. He had a time where, like me, he was kind of crazy as a youth, and I was a little bit worried about him. But, you know, he's got great business, got great family. I love my future daughter-in-law. They're getting married in 3 weeks.
3: Ooh, so congrats.
4: It's an exciting time, and it's definitely a thing where there's two sides of that coin, and I got lucky on this one. So let's keep that going. Yeah.
1: So like a practical way, if somebody wants to start a conversation, how do you do it naturally where you're not being an awkward person and people think like you're a creep?
2: It's a good question, Anna. Generally, start slower because ironically, they can feel quite disingenuous in a day-to-day context.
4: It feels good to share, you know, and we share every day. To share different parts that, you know, you don't think you're going to be talking about or revealing that day, there's nothing wrong with it. Lean in. That's what I would say.
1: Right. And be present.
2: Exactly.
1: The Lost Art of Random Conversations by Tom Carroll. You can get all the info at
2: randomconvo.com.
1: Thank you, guys.
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Good morning and happy Thursday. It is Dougie in the AM right here on Z99. We have got a lot to get to today, so let's just jump right in, shall we? We've got a little Linkin Park and this one by Ariana Grande, Hate That I Made You Love Me. Good morning.

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0: there's a little Miley Cyrus with flowers. That's right. She can buy her own flowers. And if she does that, then you will have a little extra money in your pocket. And why not spend it on yourself by getting a $25 ticket to Music on Madison? That's right. That live event is coming up so much faster than you think it is. It's only 2 weeks away now. We have been talking about it all summer long, and it is right there on our doorstep, just 2 short weeks away. If you haven't seen it yet, you can find all the details on their Facebook page or greatermankato.com. But basically what's going to be going on is this is an all-day music festival right up there at the Madison East Mall parking lot. They have 4 bands that are going to be playing all day long. It kicks off at 11 a.m. with 3-hour download, a local band that is absolutely fantastic, one of our favorites here at the studio. They have Uncle Chuck, Mason Dixon Line, and headlining and closing out the show. Very exciting. Of course, it is Foreplay, and we absolutely love that band. One of the biggest bands in our community here. They always bring it. And then on top of the live music, there's going to be a car show. They're going to have a beanbag tournament. There's going to be a ton of food trucks. So once you're there, you know, you don't have to worry about leaving because they'll have it all for you. Cold beer, hot food, a ton of vendors, live music. And the neat thing about this event is out of that $25 ticket to get in the door for, if you do the math, 10 hours of fun, $10 of each ticket is going to go back to the Mankato Clinic Foundation. And that goes toward funding all sorts of community programs right here in our very own community. So be sure to check that out coming up on Sunday, August 30th, an entire day of family fun. So bring the whole family. There's going to be stuff there for the kids, for the adults, and everyone in between, which I don't know what that would be between kids and adults, teens, I guess. So check that out. Music on Madison, Sunday the 30th from 11 to 9. You can get your tickets at musiconmadison.com and get them now because with that lineup of music in itself, it's got to be getting pretty close to sold out. Even though it is a huge, huge venue, the entire parking lot's going to be full of activity. So check that out. Music on Madison coming up soon. Now, speaking of things coming up soon, after a short break, we're going to have a little Olivia Dean. So easy.
1: 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Cloudy today with a slight chance for showers. Daytime highs approaching 79. I'm staff meteorologist Paul Trombley. Currently, it's 70 degrees.
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0: Okay, wait. Why is every song on right now?
1: It's just easier to leave this on, honestly. They just keep the music going. Z99.
0: Leave it right there.

Well, it was kind of a rainy start to the day, but it was just sort of a nice, calming, misty rain. Looks like down south they got quite a bit more than we did. But it looks like it's all passing through now, clearing up, and the night is going to be wonderful, which is great because I was watching that weather down in Iowa, because tonight is the Field of Dreams game between the Philadelphia Phillies and our very own Minnesota Twins. Cannot wait to watch that. It looks like it's going to be on Netflix if it is not on cable. And yeah, that famous field from the movie. They don't actually play on that field, but it's on the same farm complex. They have built a new stadium with actual seating and stuff now. So, but yeah, that game is tonight, and it looks like the weather will be fine. Here's some Teddy Swims, Mr. Know-It-All.

0: just getting started. More next.
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I am really loving that song. It is from newcomer Stella Lefty, and that was called Boston. Now, getting us into that 11 o'clock hour right here on Dougie in the AM, a little Three Doors Down, and this one by Bruno Mars.

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Two prize packages given away first thing bright and early tomorrow morning. Here is Zara Larson with Midnight Summer.

0: I absolutely love this time of year as we are getting toward the end of summer and into fall where the temperatures start dropping a little bit. It is bonfire weather. It is flannel weather. And I love it. And one of the best things about it is we are knocking on the door to football season. In fact, this is the first week of preseason games. I know they're not great games, and you'll be lucky to actually see any of the starters for more than, you know, one or two series at most, if at all. But some division games going on tonight for the first week. Packers are playing the Steelers, and Lions are playing the Bengals. And then your favorite Minnesota Vikings and my favorite Chicago Bears are kicking off the preseason on Saturday, both of them with noon games. So I am excited. I'm already starting to get ready for my my football drafts for fantasy football. And I know that sometimes they say that watching too much sports is bad for you. It's bad for your relationships, things like that. But guess what? I was just reading this article yesterday where apparently some doctors say watching sports may actually be good for your mental health. Because it can boost your happiness, it can reduce feelings of loneliness by creating a sense of connection and community, even when you're with complete strangers. So if you're somewhere watching a game, or even watching it at home alone, just knowing that so many other people are watching that game also gives you that sense of, you know, being not so alone, which is pretty cool. Experts say sports also give people something to look forward to. And that anticipation can activate the brain's reward system. So, as you sit there wasting all day Sunday watching football and your family is upset with you, tell them, hey, the doctor said this is good for me and that I should probably be watching even more sports. So now it's not just your opinion. Now it's a real medical thing. So, even better. I am going to print this out right here. And have that sitting beside me every Sunday. Maybe I could get a prescription. God, that'd be wonderful. Gonna take a short break. Coming back with Dracula.
1: 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Slight chance for showers today. Otherwise, overcast skies. Daytime highs approaching 79. I'm staff meteorologist Paul Trombley. Right now, it's 72 degrees.
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0: 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Why is every song on right now?
1: It's just easier to leave this on, honestly. They just keep the music going. Every time I get in the car, it's Z99. I just leave it right here.

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1: Yeah, y'all know what it is. Katy Perry.

Now, before I forget, I want to say happy International Left-Handers Day. I'm definitely thinking of my dad today. He was left-handed. Actually, it was weird. He shot his gun and threw and batted and golfed right-handed, but ate and wrote left-handed. So, happy National Left-Handers Day. Apparently, you guys are the only ones in your right mind. See what I did there? Because the brain crosses with the head. Anyway. Coming up, a little Panic at the Disco, and this one by Sienna Spyro, Die on This Hill.

putting a wraps on the Thursday edition of Dougie in the AM right here on Z99. Today's greatest hits. Now, before I go, I wanted to remind you, we still have a lot of great deals on SouthernMinnesotaDeals.com, up to 60% off your local favorites. But don't sleep on that, because they are selling out fast, and there's only about a week and a half left. And I know it sounds like a long time, but you know what? You can

Have a grocery store open 24/7, but if they have nothing on the shelf, well, does it matter if it's open or not? And that's kind of where we're getting with Southern Minnesota Deals. We are selling out of a lot of stuff. So get on there now before you miss out on something you want. And have a great day. Enjoy the rest of your afternoon. And don't forget, Twins and Phillies, a Field of Dreams game coming on tonight. Have a great day, and I'll talk to you tomorrow.

Z99. Hi, friends. It's Kelly Kay. Happy Thursday. I've got one of the cutest stories you're going to hear about today. A golden retriever's emotional support animal. Hang out for that coming up. Three songs.

fly on my drive to the top. I've been out of shape, taking out the box, I'm an astronaut. I blasted off the planet, rock that caused catastrophe, and it matters more because I had it. Now I had a thought about wreaking havoc on an opposition, kind of shocking. They want a static with precision, I'm automatic. Quarterback, I ain't talking second packet. Pack it up, I don't panic. Batter up, who the baddest?

0: CBS News' Steve Hartman has this adorable story of a duck that became kind of an emotional support bestie for a golden retriever. Barley's the dog started having seizures, so her family had to put her on some medication to control that. But the problem was her personality seemed to suffer. That is until a duck named Louie brought Barley back to life.
1: She wasn't really hyperactive anymore.
2: She started smiling again. She started wagging her tail. She started having personality again.
1: She wanted to be friends with Louie and hang out with him a lot, so she kind of stretched her joy and fit in with him.
0: Oh, they are the cutest. You can see the story, CBS News on YouTube.
3: 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Cloudy this afternoon with a slight chance for storms. High of 77. Partly cloudy tonight. Slight chance of thunderstorms. 65. I'm staff meteorologist Ray Miller. Right now, it's 75 degrees.
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1: 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I appreciate everybody who came out and celebrated and, you know, had fun with us. MSG.
0: Yeah, he was talking about how what a dream come true it was to get married at MSG. It's his wife now, Taylor Swift.

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0: many times do you use a bath towel before you wash it? It's Kelly, Z99. 24,000 Americans were asked that question. The number one answer was two or three times, which 40% of people agreed with that. That's about me, two times. This starts to feel like cardboard to me, but here's where it gets weird. The second most popular answer with 20% of the vote, washing it after four or five uses. Okay, then. AJ rolls in with a pretty solid life hack. She says to make your towels soft again, add a cup of vinegar in with the towels. It makes them so soft and like new. I am absolutely going to try that because a big, nice, fluffy towel is like a warm hug that I need in the morning to get going. And then Brandy gives you another life hack. Invest in a towel warmer. That is next level.
1: 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Slight chance of thunderstorms this afternoon. Otherwise, mainly cloudy skies expected. Highs level off around 77. I'm staff meteorologist Ray Miller. Currently 75.
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1: Look, if you had one shot or one opportunity to seize everything you ever wanted in one moment, would you capture it?

0: Got another dog story for you, and it's a pretty good one. There may have been some divine intervention. A stray dog was taken in November 2025, named him Flash. Spent some time in foster care, then came back to the shelter where he waited roughly 220 days to find a home. The staff and volunteers all loved him, and they couldn't understand why he kept getting passed up. That is until one of their biggest supporters stopped by and got their picture taken with Flash and posted it on socials. That is when Flash, a.k.a. Timber's dad, saw him.
1: You remember me? You remember your dad? Remember?
2: Yeah, along anyway. I need members.
1: You got Chummy, buddy.
2: Wait a minute. You got Daddy. I'm dead.
0: Oh. The reunion video is so sweet. Happy tears. He absolutely remembered his daddy. See the story on the Animal Friends Humane Society's Facebook page.
3: 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Slight chance of thunderstorms this afternoon. Otherwise, mainly cloudy skies expected. Highs level off around 77. I'm staff meteorologist Ray Miller. Currently 75.
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11: Brought to you by Roadhouse 169. Slight chance for storms this afternoon. Otherwise, mainly cloudy skies expected. Daytime highs approaching 77. I'm staff meteorologist Ray Miller. Currently, it's 75 degrees.
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0: this proves it. 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

Imagine Dragons on Z99. I'm hoping things have kind of dried up a little bit. I need to get my lawn mowed. I don't want to do it this weekend. I kind of want to get it out of the way on Thursday. Then I can just kind of chill the rest of the weekend. Justin Bieber on the way. And here's Die on This Hill on Z99. Got me.

0: If you're looking for something to do for dinner tonight, that's a little bit different. You can go check this out. Food Truck Festival. 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There'll be several different local food trucks on hand, and you can enjoy some delicious food from a variety of different people. Also, live music tonight as well. So go check that out. Yeah, 5 until 8 o'clock tonight, a small business food truck festival right there on North Riverfront Drive in Mankato.
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I catch myself like singing out loud all the time. 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Always on. I hear this and I'm like, yep, Z99 gets it.

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1: 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Great stuff on the way with Dua Lipa. We've got some Bruno Mars. And here's Ariana Grande on Z99.

0: 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We'll pick it right back up.
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Stella Lefty and Boston on Z99. 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Still up and running. We've got about another week left. 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Here's Bruno Mars, and I just might. Oh!

Our softball season came to a close last night. We had a great time. We played two games last night, lost both of those, put us into the loser's bracket, and then we lost that last game last night. But we had a fun season. I know that sounds weird. We didn't win a game all year. We finished 0-14, but had a blast. We have such a great group of guys. It's great to kind of hang out every Wednesday and have a couple of beers with. But I think we're going to give it a go again next year, regardless of not winning over the last several years. But we have a good time. It's fun to be out there with everybody. Outkast on the way and Olivia Rodrigo on Z99.

0: 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More winning to get to. 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

Keep thinking today is Friday for many reasons. One of those being Camp Rock 3. It's the big premiere tonight. It feels kind of weird that it's on a Thursday. It's Z99. I am Christina Kay, but tomorrow, I guess it premieres on Disney Plus, tonight on Disney Channel. I'm going to try to watch it tomorrow. Tonight, I'm going to try to sleep.

0: I guess you moved on really easily.
1: Summer can be such a weird season. In C99, I am Christina Kay. It's weird because summer, technically, the season doesn't end till the middle of September, but everyone kind of thinks it ends when the kids go back to school, when September rolls around. Labor Day is the unofficial end of summer, but we also have the unofficial start to summer way before summer, the season officially begins. So people are upset. They're like, we only have 2 or 3 weeks left of summer. Summer vacation. But summer's still going to stick around for a while. So I feel like those first couple of weekends, you could still be doing some summer activities. Just because the kids have backpacks on doesn't mean you're not going to put sunscreen on and sunglasses and go do some adventure. I feel like we're thinking the end of August summer ends. But no, we still have more time than we think.
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2: I leave, brush my teeth with a bottle of Jack. 'Cause when I leave for the night, I ain't coming.

Rihanna took her three kids to Barbados to visit the street named after her, Rihanna Drive. It's Z99. That's got to be such a full circle moment. She calls it a little bit trippy because she grew up there. Now she's bringing her kids there and everything that's happened in between. It's a lot.

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9: From, oh, I like this, to, I forgot how much I love this, Z99.

Giving you that warning now. Tomorrow begins D23. There's going to be so many Disney announcements coming in the next couple of days. It's Z99 with Christina Kay. And as your resident Disney fanatic, it is my job to fill you in on them. So Monday, going to be very educational and magical.

0: I feel like every time I walk into the kitchen here at Z99, whether to fill up my water bottle, make some tea, get a little snack, I feel like I always overhear the most interesting conversations. Lately, it's been a lot of debates. Are we just very opinionated this summer? Z99 with Christina Kay. The big debate this week was, how often do you wash your bathroom towels? Now, a couple of weeks ago, there was the debate about how often you wash your bed sheets, and I feel like we've all kind of looked at each other differently after that one. This one, I also am questioning some of the methods. The common answer was 3, but there's no really a rhyme or reason there. I thought, is it 3rd time's a charm? For me, it's after every use, which people were definitely judging me for. They think I'm just a waste, but really, I have a skin condition. I just want to play it safe. No one else did every use, so I felt kind of out of place. Someone said after a week's worth of showers, which then the question came up, how many showers is a week's worth of showers?
1: 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Partly cloudy tonight with a low of 65. Chance for storms again tomorrow, 77. I'm staff meteorologist Ray Miller. Right now, it's 75 degrees.
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11: I know that hiring can be challenging. 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
1: 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I will talk to you then. 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It's only on Disney Channel tonight, but it will be on Disney Plus for tomorrow. 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I'm ready. You'll probably-